threatened his ear, eyes all away, fat frying, spluttering, rank Chicago smeltering along.

wings. Looking at her made chills go down, even if she wasn't even there. And so I tried put Wayne Shorter on to hide and slept completely mystified. Bronx.

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music from former New York artist Sylvia Black, living in California now. She recorded her single Jezebel, came out some years ago. Before that, we heard Twin Temple, Doom Lovers, the title track from their new LP coming out about, 2 weeks? Before that, Death Valley Girls, Basic Witch, brand new single. And start off the set with brand new music from Corlix, The Holy Vampire. It's 1:02 in the morning, WMNF, 88.5 Tampa Mike B, this edition of Bite Rock. A couple more songs to take us out of this first hour of music. Right now, this one from Jimmy Lucid called Cure. And right after that, classic music from Curve. Again, this is Jimmy Lucid.

0: Woo! Sauce Pocket on WMNF. They have the funniest song names, Barracuda Triangle. I'm here with Cody from Laser Fox.
1: Hello.
0: Fox Fam Jam. He's a multi-talented live music. You were in bands and you performed, and now you do front of house stuff. And I don't know what the word is for organizing a festival. Does that make you a... What do you call that person?
1: Promoter.
0: A promoter?
1: There's so many hats.
0: Like, I was going to say.
1: Promoter, booker, organizer, general cat wrangler.
0: Right, absolutely.
1: It's almost like everything at least goes through one of our three, you know.
0: Right.
1: So there's like a core three. It's me and Lucinda and Deej. And that's the, like, until we delegate it, day of show, basically everything has to be like wristband designer,
0: right?
1: Like,
0: our well, friend, who does the artwork?
1: Joshua Zeff.
0: Okay.
1: Is Zeff Baum is his artist name.
0: Cool.
1: He did the one for the first Fam Jam as well. The three foxes with the crazy laser eyes,
0: right? Yep, absolutely. And yeah, so there's so much that's involved. And, you know, I don't need to tell you and our listeners, our Vortex Voyagers, know as well, making music and performing music is getting harder and harder. It has been for a while, but the pandemic really, you know, on all levels, you know, it's harder for venues. It's harder for independent musicians. It's fine for the top 0.01%. you know, superstars, and, you know, it's kind of okay for the complete hobbyists who have no interest in anything other than just kind of like, you know, getting a chance to play some music, and that's completely fine. But the people in the middle who want to write and perform songs and, you know, do that so much that they don't have to have a whole full-time job just to support that, you know, that's getting more and more and more more difficult. And the whole machine, I think, runs on just passion, you know.
1: Yeah, for sure.
0: That's
1: why it's so important to, like, have local venues that support local artists.
0: Right.
1: And, you know, the whole Live Nation thing.
0: Yes. And the whole machine, I think, runs on just passion, you know.
1: Right. And, you know, the whole Live Nation thing.

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0: variants, and we adapt to all kinds of things. Humans are amazing. Hey,
1: Yes,
0: Jerry, thank you for
1: we
0: your
1: are.
0: input. Let's move on. We have a full board still, I think.
2: Thank you very much there, Jerry. I've got Patricia in Largo on the line. Good morning, Patricia.
3: Oh, hi there. I just had one comment on the first gentleman that called about his enlarged prostate, and then I had
0: Yes.
3: a question. There's the National Institute of Health has reviewed the resin water therapy steam vapor as highly effective for the reoccurrence of, I don't know, 4 or 5% after a 5-year period. And it is wonderful. It's shrinking the prostate. And
0: And what is that again? I missed what you said.
3: resum, REZUM. And it's on the National Institute of Health. And it takes you in and out of a, day surgery in 2 hours. There's no catheter. I mean, it's effective. What happens is they blast your prostate with burst of steam, and it actually shrinks the prostate. And it's called, and I know that the National Institute of Health is a fairly reliable source, and he can look it up
0: Yes.
3: there. And it's been, I think it's been, oh, at least 5 years or something, and it is highly effective for moderate to, I don't know how large, but after other treatments have failed. And so I highly recommend that. I don't have a prostate, but I am trying to help someone that does, and I'm doing my research.
0: No,
3: And
0: that's
3: my other.
0: brilliant. That's another one that I hadn't heard of. And I just opened up Open Evidence, and men 50 plus with moderate to severe symptoms and a prostate volume of 30 to 80 cc's, which is quite large at 80. And they had really good results. You're right. So it is REZUM, Water Therapy Thermal Therapy, WVTT. Very interesting. Thanks
3: Yes,
0: for
3: and that's
0: mentioning
3: also
0: that.
3: relevant to my Largo area. I don't know what area. Well, Largo is there, so I know if they do it around Largo. I mean, actually, they would do it many other places.
0: Sure.
3: And it preserves, I mean, these poor men, they always worry about their virility, and all of that. I didn't mean it
0: Of
3: that way,
0: course.
3: but it preserves all function. There's
0: Yeah.
3: no, there's no compromise in, any of the normal function.
0: So
3: And
0: yeah, it says no new erectile dysfunction and no sustained device-related sexual dysfunction for 5 years.
3: yeah, and I mean, and maybe only 4 or 5% of reoccurrence, but they can, I'm of the prostate, but they can have the procedure repeated. And it's the whole entire thing is 2 hours. You go home with no catheter,
0: Yeah,
3: and
0: that's
3: then
0: great. It's
3: yeah.
0: really a much, it sounds like a much better choice than some of the other ones. So yeah, I
3: Oh
0: think it's worth
3: yeah.
0: exploring that one.
3: I'm surprised it's been around for 5 years with, I mean, I only heard of it like 3 days ago, to be honest with you, but I
0: And I've
3: think
0: only heard of it today, so that's great. We have new therapy. I love to learn new things. Thank you, Patricia. I
3: Well,
0: appreciate you.
3: and one question only. I've called you before. I've had the spinal cord tumor and the back surgeries and the arachnoiditis, but I'm wondering, I have very weak upper back strength and don't laugh at me. But if I even just take 1 pound weights and repeat them, will that be effective as trying to lift more weights than I probably?
0: Absolutely. You have to start somewhere. And if you've not been doing it, starting with 1 pound weights is great. Even just starting with your arms. In fact, there's some chair Tai Chi and chair Qigong that works on your upper body, doing maneuvers where you actually pull your shoulder blades together and repeat that. And lift your arms above your head very carefully and pull your shoulders down to your side, pull your elbows down to your sides. These strengthen your upper back in very gentle ways. So look for some upper body normal movement strengthening, like with Qigong or Tai Chi.
3: Sure. Well, I've been going in the pool every day and waiting.

0: some newer dwellings or newer buildings have more requirements now for waste and recycling. You know, in some other countries, of course, there's now like recycling, trash, and even organics requirements base for some of those. But it's also it's also important to ask the management. It's like, is it even possible? But yeah, if you have enough support, like Angela was saying, like if you have support from residents, is it feasible in that community? Because sometimes it's not, and it's unfortunate. But that's sometimes a part of the story of safe, adequate service. Mm-hmm. Sometimes it might be a dumpster, and maybe there's not a space for a dumpster. It might have to be carts. And then maybe sometimes even that's not doable based on the parking requirements that are necessary for the building. So it gets a little bit complex, but it's always worth asking, bringing it up at your meetings, if it's an HOA meeting or renters meeting or whatever. Yeah, know that all of those factors come in too. Cool.
1: Great. Thank you so much.
2: Well, thank you, ma'am, for your concern. I think we got another call there. Is it Lila in Brandon? Are you there? Hello?
3: Yes. Hold on just a sec. I'm on the other phone. Hello?
2: Yes.
3: Can you hear me?
2: Yes, ma'am.
3: Yeah, just real briefly. My name is Lila. I called the station about a month and a half ago, and I've been trying to save an oak tree park in Brandon for the last 25 years. And we're supposed to go into El Nino this year. Next year, we're supposed to go into the heat index being out of control and being number 3 in the country as far as the heat index, according to the Georgia Tech study. My concern is in recycling the oak trees that are on the ground now, the live oak, the saplings are all over the grounds of the people that have established houses. And why not make an effort, each family, to put 100 trees in little pots? And I went before the school board and suggested that we could just plant 100 trees in each school. And before we know it, we would be able to have the 250,000 students in Hillsborough County schools getting off your iPhones and being part of the solution to control the heat index. And lastly, just real fast, is the kids need to have education in the classrooms. The kids are sponges. The kids will get it that they have to wash out the things before they put it in the recycling bin. I cannot tell you the number of kids I have graduated from Bright Futures that didn't know they were supposed to rinse out their bottles and stuff before they put it in. And why not use that water to water your plants in the yard so that we don't waste the water? And that would be my thought today.
2: Well, thank you
3: thank you for what you're doing today. We need it in the classroom, though. The kids need to be involved in educating their parents because it's a simple gesture, but the kids, I don't think, know themselves that, you know, it just takes a little bit. I always tell my kids, every time you recycle something twice that would be a one-use container, you will go to heaven. Because you don't want to think that in your final stages of life that you built a 7-story landfill. And that's what the average person does in their lifetime with the way things are going right now. So be the gift of change. Okay?
2: Thank you very much, ma'am. That was a beautiful message. Beautiful.
3: Okay. Thing. Take care. Yeah. Thanks. Bye-bye.
2: We're kind of getting towards the end of the show, but we got a couple of emails here. I have a question. Are we allowed to recycle glass in the large green recycling bins? My neighbor said yes, but I moved here from Hernando County, and we weren't allowed to. We only had a small bin there and not allowed the large green recycling like in Hillsborough. We used to drive to Walmart and recycle our glass in their giant recycle containers, but they removed them years ago. Cynthia from Tampa. Thank you.
0: Yeah, well, so key word in that was the green container. So I'm assuming it's City of Tampa recycling. So because we have our green...
2: She's from Tampa.
0: Green cart. Okay, yeah. So yeah, if you have your green cart, we do accept glass bottles and jars. Not all glass is made equal, which is why we say bottles and jars. There's different glass items that have different melting points, et cetera. But yes, there are some programs that have eliminated glass because if you think of it, glass is the heaviest material of all of these, plastic, paper, aluminum. That's the heaviest one to haul. So in order for some communities to maintain a recycling program, sometimes they have to take one item out. And it's like a little lifeline, and it has happened, but at least they still can.

0: that look like us that allow this thing to really get cooking, okay? I'm talking about many of these African countries, for example. Many of these African countries that, for example, that allow what we call, not immigrants, but people to be that to be kidnapped and then allowed them to be shipped to these third-party countries in African Cuba, Uganda, and stuff. I mean, these people enable this system to take place, these atrocities to take place and stuff, and get money for it. So they go to, let's say, to Lesotho or to places in Uganda that have atrocious records and says, hey, we got a group of folks here. We don't know where they're from, Guatemala or whatever. So we'll teach them a lesson and punish them. We'll send them to your country. Do whatever the hell you want with them. And, oh, by the way, here's a couple of $15 million, you know, and those sort of things. And you do whatever you want.
1: Yeah, it sounds like they targeted post-colonial rulers who are supposed to be authoritarians themselves.
0: And the question is, and the money that these guys get doesn't go to help the infrastructure of these countries. And you're and you brought up a very good point here. This is the same thing that happened during colonialism.
1: Mm-hmm.
0: That, you know, you had 5,000 of 55,000 people of British descent authorities control all the Nigeria of 97 million people. How did that happen?
1: Mm.
0: Because they were able to compromise folks as well. I tell you what, you call us, we'll call you chief, or we'll call you provincial chief or provincial authority. And they use these guys to undermine the other, and they were so selfish amongst themselves. They said, oh, yeah, let's do this. Next thing you know, the idea of a colonialism was to dominate the resource.
1: Well, you know you're dealing with an authoritarian regime when somebody in the society, a group in a society, is targeted. That's why you know you're dealing with one.
0: They're practicing the same thing, and they know that, you know, we can sit here and talk about, let's protest against it, but they got enablers. Like, look at Venezuela, okay? You got these people who, I mean, Maduro, you know, I want to believe that, and I really want to believe that instead of him being, came in and snatched him, that was all, he just gave himself up, or somehow he was undermined. Look at the people he's dealing with. I mean, look at now they've got these certain deals to take, but none of that oil, our revenues from those oils are going to Venezuela. Or the people of Venezuela. Now they found themselves having been duped by the very same people who represent the neocolonialist system that Chavez and those guys were trying to overthrow and get control of the resource
1: and
0: Venezuelan control resource. So you see the same thing playing itself out in Africa. And so these are silent cooperators, these silent guys that allow, that enable this. Until you can do something about those guys, then that system of mass deportation will always have comfort. Will always have comfort as long as you have people that are willing to turn, just like during the colonial slave trade. I mean, we're talking about a trade that took the Atlantic slave trade, and people keep forgetting that not only was it an Atlantic slave, there was an Indian Ocean slave. They was far older than that. That took place all across from the east of Africa all the way up to Japan, stuff like that. So this thing went on wrong for, you know, there were these enablers that allowed these things to happen, and that's the thing that we need to also put pressure on to say, hey, we want to stop this mass this illegal deportation. Hey guys, give notice to some of these so-called dictator, whatever the hell they want to call themselves, that stop. You're in bed with this. You're undermining the progress, the freedoms of the people here in this country. And that's

Oh, my. I heard Harrison, who is on It's the Music on Tuesdays and plays a great show. He played that a couple of weeks ago, about a week before our fundraiser. And I just said, oh, you know, I just sat still and listened. And Sam Cooke, he hits my heart. And I said, I got to play that. And before that was Old Crow Medicine Show, For What It's Worth. And what a good cover of that song.

You are listening to WMNF Tampa. It's The Music with me, Blanny. And the first hour is about to end, but we will be back with more music right after NPR News. And we're listening right now to Teddy Pendergrass along with Whitney Houston, performed and recorded 2 years after his accident where he became paralyzed from the chest down. But it didn't stop him. He loved music so much, he found a way to continue. And to our benefit. Love you, and see you back in about 5 minutes.

Joe Cocker, feeling all right, and I am feeling all right. I hope you are too. And that is one artist that I never got to see live, unfortunately. I would have really liked to have. Anyhow, you are listening to WMNF Tampa, and I only have or two. And that is one artist that I never got to see live, unfortunately. I would have really liked to have. Anyhow, you are listening to WMNF Tampa.

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Oh, you're scheming and you're dreaming, never set your poor heart free. Hey, hey, baby, you ain't so such much, you know.

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rib joy from getting it right. Snake told thee, take a taste from yonder tree.